0: said or can't be fun. Woo-hoo! Go ahead and crank it.
1: Country music, the way it's supposed to be. 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

0: 25 years ago, America woke up to an ordinary Tuesday, and by the end of September 11th, 2001, nearly 3,000 lives have been lost.
1: Hold on just a moment. 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
0: Mothers and fathers, sons and daughters, friends, family, colleagues, neighbors, heroes. People from across the globe with birthdays, dreams, families, and futures that were suddenly taken away.
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0: At the 9/11 Memorial, the names of those we lost are etched in bronze, a permanent reminder that every number represented a person who was loved and is still missed. The firefighters, police officers, and first responders who ran toward danger. We remember the passengers who never reached their destinations and the countless people whose lives were changed forever. It's a memory carried by those who were there and a story we must continue telling those who weren't. 25 years later, we remember, we honor, we will never forget.
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1: Why is Milton, Georgia all the talk today? It's their Flock cameras. Oh, Flock's been in the news, and opinions about them are pretty divided. Some like the peace of mind they bring. Others think they are nothing more than another tool used by the surveillance state. Well, an inquisitive television reporter spent the better part of a day following a Flock camera installer. After a while, that guy got kind of nervous and called police. Well, the cops spent about 17 minutes with this reporter before determining that he was in a public place and he wasn't doing anything wrong at all. The irony of all of this is that the installer felt threatened and insecure because someone was filming him without his permission while he installed a camera that was designed to do the very same thing.
0: It's the Rowdy Ride Home.
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9: There's a story that my daddy tells religiously, like clockwork every time he sees an opening in a conversation about the way things used to be.

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1: Who knew a little gridiron action could be so good for your physical and mental well-being? Football improves our lives, and we're not talking about betting wins either. Psychologists found that attending football games reduces loneliness and it boosts your sense that life is more worthwhile. There are other studies that link sports fandom to higher self-esteem, stronger social connections, and lower alienation. I myself don't think that sports has much, if anything, to do with this almost instant increase in your quality of life. I think that can be achieved almost anywhere, that there's a large amount of people and an endless supply of beer.
0: This is the Rowdy Ride Home.

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1: Don't tell me if you know, don't say a word. The Spice Girls posted a very mysterious video containing nothing but yesterday's date and 2 p.m. British time, and you know what happened then. It immediately set off speculation about a possible 30th anniversary reunion. Oh, they still got fans, and they are begging for a tour, although I haven't heard exactly what the big announcement was. I mean, at this point, the Spice Girls could have announced a reunion. They could have announced a documentary or even a new line of vitamins, because after 30 years, what they really, really want might be lower cholesterol or a day free of nagging aches and pains.
0: The Rowdy Ride Home.
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1: 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We better get out of the way!
0: Amid the unimaginable heartbreak, anger, and tragedy, America saw the very best of humanity emerge.
2: The rescue operations underway.
0: Thousands of first responders ran toward danger and gave their lives trying to save others. In the days that followed, strangers became neighbors. People lined up to give blood. Communities opened their doors, breaking bread together. At a moment when fear could have divided us, Americans found ways to stand together. 25 years later, we remember all the lives lost on September 11th, 2001. We honor the families who carry that loss to this day. We remember the survivors, the rescuers, the volunteers, and everyone who served. 25 years on, the lesson remains. In our darkest moments, we're capable of bringing out the best in one another. We remember. We will never forget.
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1: 48-year-old Randall Haskins had a date with his maker as he was scheduled to be executed in Huntsville for the murder of a convenience store clerk back in 2009. And Haskins requested a final meal that included fried chicken, mashed potatoes, peach cobbler, iced tea, and a shrimp cocktail. Officials said that Haskins had been having trouble breathing about 40 minutes after he finished eating and was transported to Huntsville Memorial Hospital, where he was pronounced dead at 5:12 p.m. That was less than an hour before his scheduled execution. A preliminary medical review listed anaphylaxis as the suspected cause of death. And his attorney says the family is demanding a full review. The victim's family is too, but they prefer theirs to be more of a pay-per-view.
0: The Rowdy Ride Home.
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0: It's Scott and Allie B in the morning.
1: How would you like to win free eggs every month for an entire year?
2: What?
1: Oh, yeah. Oh, yeah. And there's other perks, too. Cash bonuses, utility discounts, even country club memberships.
2: I feel like there's a catch here that I'm not hearing yet.
1: Oh, there's a big old hook that's going to be in your lip.
2: Uh-huh.
1: The only itsy bitsy teensy weensy detail is this is a promotion. So if you want to move to Kansas or Kentucky, you can team up with Make My Move, and they will move you to these rural locales.
2: All right, arrow in the leg. You've got to pick one.
1: Kansas or Kentucky?
2: Oh.
1: I got kinfolk in Kentucky.
2: And you've got family over there.
1: I've been to Kansas, too.
2: I'd pick Kentucky because at least you're that much closer, you know, to the beach.
1: Look, if you move to Kentucky, you're probably the most educated. You could be a professor at the college.
2: Right?
1: I could teach English.
2: And in Colorado, I'm like, what, maybe a 5 or a 6? In Kentucky, oh, I'm an 11.
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1: Police in Portland, Oregon are on the lookout for a couple of bumbling crooks who successfully made off with an ATM machine they stole from a mini mart and then tried to blast it open. And video surveillance caught all of this, the stealing of the machine, and then another camera caught a few still shots of this large explosion, which took place inside of the van itself. What happens next? Well, that kind of remains a mystery because the video footage is all they have, so police have no earthly idea if these guys still have the van, they still have the ATM machine, or still have their eyebrows.
0: The Rowdy Ride Home.

0: There's only one outlaw in Western Colorado.
1: This is incredible.
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1: Look, I'm not going to let this ruin my weekend, but I am going to let it roll around in my brain a bit. A safety researcher from the AI company Anthropic has resigned in disgust from that company. Says he believes there's about a 10% chance that artificial intelligence could kill us all by the end of this decade. So what do you do with something like that? Well, I've got a suggestion, at least in the short term. That is, there is no need to let that box of Little Debbie Nutter Butters go to waste.
0: This is the Rowdy Ride Home.
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1: 4th of July fireworks, you're going to have to let the town do it, folks. Fire 1 restrictions.
2: Yeah, stage 1 fire restrictions.
1: Stage 1. You can still have fire pits and improved rings and that sort of thing.
2: Here's what's not allowed. Number 1 on the list. Personal use of all fireworks.
1: Yeah. Yeah. And you know what's it's interesting is they sell them everywhere.
2: Yeah.
1: I see some of you walking out. You're spending more than the national debt on fireworks.
2: For real.
1: Yeah.
2: It's a special holiday.
1: It really is.
2: Because, A, you scream America.
1: America.
2: And it's also the holiday where your poorest neighbor can explode an entire paycheck over your house.
1: Yes.
2: Not their house, your
1: Not
2: house.
1: Their house. Your house. They're aiming at you.
2: And have the best firework display.
1: Why is that?
2: Meanwhile, dental work and car work are just going unnoticed.
1: Are you saying some of these people don't make the wisest financial choices?
2: You know, I'm saying they're broadcasting that to the entire neighborhood.
1: It is so true. The house that you didn't think had two nickels to rub together, they somehow pull it together for fireworks. 4th of July, it's usually an impressive setup.
2: They're giving the town a run for its money.
1: Yeah.
2: It's crazy to me.
1: I know it.
0: Life's too short to listen to boring radio. Scott and Allie on The Outlaw.
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0: Red Dirt Anthems with scars, stories, and zero apologies. This isn't Nashville country. It's Outlaw After Dark.

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0: The known.
1: The songs you know.
0: And the legends.
1: The legends.
0: They all play here.
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0: It's Scott and Allie B in the morning, the BS Express. I'm just trying to
1: stay out of AA. Walker Hayes, AA. Yes,
2: I heard him sing that at Red Rocks.
1: We went to Chick-fil-A A. It's AA for Chick-fil-A.
2: Oh, come on.
1: Because we got a problem.
2: Chick-fil-A AA?
1: Chick-fil-A A.
2: I gotcha.
1: Yeah.
2: Yeah, gotta get me off that sauce.
1: I'm on the sauce so hard right now.
2: Sauce so hard. I'm buying it in the big bottle. It's National First Love Day.
1: Ah, your first love.
2: I remember my first love. It's a fond memory for me when you take that next step. I remember being in the living room. I dimmed the lights. I turned some light music on.
1: Uh-huh.
2: I poured a glass of wine.
1: How old were you?
2: And I slipped the wrapper off that candy bar, and I was like, man. How you doing?
1: How you doing?
2: How you doing?
0: More laughs in the morning. Scott and Allie on the Outlaw.

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0: 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And the most country all night.
1: Yeah, it keeps going. There's more.
2: Scott and Allie in the morning and the best country all day long. 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

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It's Outlaw After Dark.

0: City.
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2: They said it wouldn't last. They said it was too loud, too rough, too real. Guess what? Outlaw Country, still standing, still swinging.

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1: I can't wait for your garment change.
2: Oh, yeah.
1: Yeah. It's going to be so good.
2: There's a story about that one last time. You know, I tried because you sat out last Best
1: of
2: the West.
1: Yeah, last year I was, I could not host.
2: Yeah.
1: I was recovering.
2: There you go.
1: From, childbirth.
2: Yeah, yeah. So I did the show solo, and I tried to keep it as consistent as what you and I have done in previous years. You like to do a garment change. So I thought, you know what? I'm going to keep it the same way you do.
1: You did?
2: Oh, yeah. So I did a garment change, and, it was going fine. I'll be honest with you. It was going fine, I thought.
1: What happened?
2: And, well, halfway through, I realized that you usually went backstage to do the garment change.
1: Oh.
2: I guess we don't have to wonder if it's boxers or briefs anymore. We got her back in studio with us, Allie. All things Food Christine. Now, you got to rate us because you were actually at Best of the West the other night.
1: Your first Best of the West.
3: My first one. I'm so
2: now,
3: excited.
2: Now, on a scale of 9.5 to 10, how did we do with our performance?
3: It's like a 9.56.
1: Yes.
2: Not 10, huh? Room for improvement.
3: I always want to have a little room there.
2: Tough crowd, man.
3: You guys were awesome.
1: Is that
3: it was
1: the
3: so
1: four-star
3: fun.
1: Yelp review? I just like to give them something to work towards.
0: More laughs in the morning. Scott and Allie on The Outlaw.
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2: Well, I guess it was back in 63 when eating my cooking got the better of me, so I asked this little girl I was going with to be my wife. Well, she said she would, so I said I do. But I'd have said I wouldn't if I'd have just knew how saying I do was gonna screw up all of my life. Well, the first few years weren't all that bad. I'll never forget the good times we had, cause I'm reminded every month when I send her the child support. Well, it wasn't too long till the lust all died, and I'll admit I wasn't too surprised the day I come home and found my suitcase sitting out on the porch.

ain't heard nothing yet. Why, they give her the color television set, then they give her the house, the kids, and both of the cars. See? Well, then they start talking about child support, alimony, and the cost of the court. Didn't take me long to figure out how far in the toilet I was. I'm telling you, they have made

0: I let my wife told it I'm gonna be carrying food stamps. You get it, Judge? I'm gonna be Jeff. That's not funny.
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0: 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Somebody's gonna give you a lesson in losing somebody. 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

0: Just poor people, that's all we were, trying to make a living out of blackland dirt. But we'd get together in a family circle, singing loud. 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
1: Mama

0: Scott Staley and Ellie B.
1: They say it's the most overwhelming for overthinkers at a grocery store. I don't get anxiety for myself.
2: Yeah.
1: I get anxiety when my wife sends me for stuff for her. Yogurt.
2: There's so many options.
1: She's like, well, get the one that has 20 proteins. I don't want the extra carbs in mine. And just get the Noosa. I'm like, what the hell is Noosa?
2: Just send me a picture, lady.
1: She's just saying words. I don't even think it's a real
2: thing. She's making sounds at you and hoping that you'll buy it at the grocery store.
1: I think, here's my theory. I think Ann says an object, tells me an item that doesn't really exist, like diet water, and she just wants to see what I come back with.
2: I think you're right.
1: I feel like this is the theory.
2: Four Musketeers, find it.
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0: 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Roll it.
1: Now, another one from the vault. It's another country classic.
2: We're blowing the dust off another legend. 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

0: It's Scott and Allie B. in the morning.
1: Did you know, in this country,
2: yeah,
1: there is no law that says you have to leave a review?
2: It's so true.
1: Now, of course, you're always going to get that email. How was the product? How would you rate our service? But there's no law that says
2: you have to fill it out.
1: Complete this review.
2: And if you do fill out the review, I think you should understand the criteria. When you give somebody more stars, that's a better compliment.
1: That's a good thing.
2: When you give them less stars, see how that's not as good as the five stars?
1: Right.
2: There's some of us that don't understand the star system.
1: Love the product. Everything was great. It's number one, one star.
2: See how those don't go together?
1: Number one and one star, not they don't equal.
2: Didn't you find a review that made you chuckle the other day?
1: I was ordering something online for my son, and I wanted to kind of see what other parents were saying about this. And then you get to some of the reviews, and it's clear these people got the email and felt the need to just put out there what they thought. A five-star review, positive, right? I have not used this product, nor has my two-year-old. He will get it for Christmas. You see how you didn't have to leave that review right now?
2: See, that's kind of just, it just muddies the water, doesn't it?
1: It really does.
2: It really does.
1: And then we have the other side.
2: Yeah.
1: The one stars that are clearly not the company's fault. Like the one star review that says, my son hates it. Just doesn't like it. Wouldn't even stay on it for 5 seconds. He just screamed, not the fun surprise I thought it would be. And I missed the 30-day return window.
2: See, none of that I feel is the company's fault.
1: I really feel like they're not understanding. Another review just says he's scared of it.
2: That's not the company's fault.
1: I like to put a little PSA out.
2: Yeah.
1: That just says there's no law that says you have to leave a review.
0: More laughs in the morning. It's Scott and Allie on the Outlaw.

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1: Right now. 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
0: If you liked it then.
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1: This week, Crime Stoppers of Mesa County needs your help to identify and locate the suspects involved in criminal activity. Between 3 p.m. on Tuesday, August 18th and 3 p.m. on Wednesday, August 19th, unknown suspects removed four of the five bronze military emblems from the Honor Bell statue at the Veterans Cemetery, located at 2830 Riverside Parkway. The suspects used the tool to pry off the emblems, causing additional damage and visible dings to the bell's structural base. The estimated property loss and damage exceeds $1,600. 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Information reported to Crime Stoppers that leads to an arrest can earn you up to a $1,000 cash reward, and you will remain completely anonymous. 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
2: Got a breaker 19. This here's a rubber duck. You got a copy on me, Big Ben? Come on. Yeah, 10-4, Big Ben, for sure, for sure. By golly, it's clean clear to Flagtown. Come on. Yeah, it's a big 10-4 there, Big Ben. Yeah, we definitely got the front door, good buddy. Mercy sakes alive, looks like we got us a convoy.
3: It was the dark of the moon on the 6th of June in a Kenworth pulling logs. Cab over Pete with a reefer on and a Jimmy hauling hogs. We is heading for Bear on I-10 about a mile out of Shaky Town. I says, Pigpen, this here's a rubber duck and I'm about to put the hammer.

0: a 10-4, about 5 miles or so. 10, roger, them hulks is getting intense up here.
1: By the time we got into Tulsa Town, we had 85 trucks in all. But they's a roadblock up on the Cloverleaf, and them bears was wall to wall. Yeah, them Smokies as thick as bugs on a bumper. They even had a bear in the air. I says, calling all trucks, this here's the duck. We about to go.

0: Ben. 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Mercy sakes, you better back off another 10.
1: Well, we rolled up Interstate 44 like a rocket sled on rails. We tore up all of our swindle sheets and left them setting on the scales. By the time we hit that shy town, them bears was getting smart. They'd brought up some reinforcements from the Illinois National Guard. There's armored cars and tanks and jeeps and rigs of every size. Yeah, them chicken coops was full of bears, and choppers filled the skies. Well, we shot the line, we went for broke, with 1,000 screaming trucks, and 11 long-haired friends of Jesus in a chartreuse microbus.
0: Hey, rubber duck to Sodbuster, come on there, yeah, 10-4, Sodbuster, listen, you want to put that microbus in behind that suicide jockey? Yeah, he's hauling dynamite, and he needs all the help he can get.
1: Well, we laid a strip for the Jersey Shore and prepared to cross the line. I could see the bridge was lined with bears, but it didn't have a doggone dime. I says, Pigpen, this here's a rubber duck. We just ain't going to pay no toll. So we crashed the gate doing 98. I says, let them truckers

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1: It's also pretend to be a time traveler day. If you could go back or forward.
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1: Look, I'm not going back that far. 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
1: Right. 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
0: You know, maybe post-polio.
1: I'm with you, though. 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
2: Have you done something? You've lost weight? Is your hair? You did something different?
1: I found some weight.
2: Uh-huh.
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1: I lost any, but I would definitely say I found some.
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1: You haven't even taken your new snowboard out yet?
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1: Yeah, if you hit a rock or something. Sure, I get that.
2: But I'm excited. I need to get the new board out. I want to get some runs in. If Lord knows, my knees only have about 3 or 4 runs in at a time. So
1: dang gymnastics stuff.
2: It's a short
1: cheer. It comes with a price.
2: It always comes with a price, and the price is your joints and your body.
1: Yeah.
2: You know, your mind can be very sharp, but if you can't get around, it's going to hurt.
1: So you got about 3 good runs in you before you gotta go take a breather in the lodge?
2: About a 100-yard dash left in these knees, and I think I'm saving it for, like, a bear or mountain lion situation. It's
1: probably smart.
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3: 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If you're going to Winnemucca Mac with me, you can ride. 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

0: 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Scott and Allie on the Outlaw.
1: You know, when everybody's tripping over how much a commercial cost during the Super Bowl, I'm more amazed at how many wings we're eating.
2: Yeah, chicken wings.
1: A lot.
2: The number goes up every single year.
1: It's up to 1.48 billion.
2: Billion wings.
1: That's a lot of wings.
2: They said it would circle Earth nearly three times like a crispy equator.
1: So if you were to eat a wing every 30 seconds, you'd be finishing up around the year 3430. That's a lot of wings.
2: I think I'd be really full by
1: Not
2: then.
1: Not to mention the pile of bones you're going to...
2: Right?
1: I don't know what to even do with them.
2: I don't either.
1: Look, you have that many bones in your trash, the FBI is going to come ask you a couple questions. And all those buffaloes walk around with no wings.
2: What are they going to do?
1: What are they going to do now?
0: It's Scott and Allie B. in the morning on The Outlaw.

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1: Turn it up, son. All right, boys. 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Oh, she put her beard down. Here she comes, here she comes. Left, left, left, right, left.

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1: There's certain things that you really don't associate with a vending machine. I'd like to think this is one of them. In India, some lady took a video of it and she can't stop laughing.
2: In the whole video.
1: Because the video is a vending machine that dispenses underwear.
2: Underwear.
1: Now, you think it's awkward buying a condom.
2: Right.
1: Walking up to
2: the convenience store.
1: You walk up and buy a new pair of underwear. They're going to ask you your size.
2: Uh-huh.
1: You're going to tell everybody, Jesus, and the whole world about your size. What if the underwear hangs up? You know, you put your money in and just...
2: And then you're shaking the machine to try and get your undies to drop.
1: Get your underwear out. And then another awkward thing is there somewhere you can put the said underwear around the machine?
2: The old underwear because you had to buy the new one. I'm made of questions.
1: I am made of even more questions on this.
2: To be fair,
1: yeah.
2: Of any country for this to be a vending machine in,
1: yeah.
2: India makes the most sense. I mean, have you ever had Indian food?
0: It's Scott and Allie on the Outlaw.

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1: 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Spider! I hate spiders!
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I had to take a pull so I wouldn't cry. 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
1: Sally and I decided to make a new segment on the show that we'll sprinkle in from time to time. Message board madness. 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I read message boards.
2: Yep. There's always good information to be found.
1: The helpful information, we're not casting shade on. No.
2: No.
1: But
2: no.
1: Everyone knows that one person.
2: The one person that couldn't not say anything.
1: See, it's okay to just keep scrolling and not say anything, but there's that one person that just can't. Somebody was doing a really nice post about our neighbor, Stella's. 99% of everybody was like, wow, they're awesome.
2: And they posted some nice pictures.
1: Absolutely.
2: And described what they had ordered from
1: Absolutely.
2: The restaurant called Stella's Fried Pork Tenderloins. Mm-hmm. Now that comes into play here in just a second. One of the second comments, right after this is posted, a lovely review. Just some guy. I don't like pork. I don't like pork. Sir.
1: You don't have to say anything.
2: Well, nobody's force feeding you.
1: You can just keep scrolling.
2: Nobody wheeled your wheelchair into Stella's and said, you must eat here. Nobody's forced. Why did you feel the need to stop your day and what you were doing to say, I don't like pork?
1: Just to comment. What was the other one we saw?
2: This one was the Living in Grand Junction message board.
1: Yes.
2: Somebody moving here for a job. They're looking to make some new friends. I'm originally from Philly, just moved to the area, looking to make some friends. Innocent enough.
1: And this next person, I don't think is going to be
2: and
1: one of them.
2: And here comes the comment section.
1: Here comes it.
2: I just want you to know that the Philly airport sucks.
1: Then nobody cares.
2: He didn't ask about the Philly airport or what you thought about it.
1: See, he's leaving Philly. He probably knows.
2: He's literally in Grand Junction.
0: It's Scott and Allie on the Outlaw

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0: Middle East.
1: This is a thing.
0: We had to read this whole, I was like, this is a thing. Botox, lip fillers, silicone reshaping, and artificial hump inflation. Who knew there was a camel beauty contest?
1: Now, apparently judges are looking for specific things, natural traits.
0: Through sales and breeding rights, they make a fortune if this camel wins this contest.
1: It's a big deal.
0: It's a huge thing over there, but you can't enhance the hump. You ever watch Zootopia?
1: Yes.
0: Do you know what you call a three-humped camel? Pregnant!
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thought she was hotter than a $2 pistol. She was the fastest thing around. 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
7: Your day weather forecast here in Grand Junction this Saturday. Lots of sunshine today. Daytime highs in the low 90s. Clear tonight, lows down to 65. For your Sunday, mostly sunny with a slight chance for some shower and thunderstorm activity through the afternoon and evening hours. Highs around 90, overnight lows in the lower 60s. Heading into Monday, cooler with a good chance for showers and thunderstorms. Highs around 85, lows dropping down to 60. For Grand Junction Media, I'm meteorologist Patrice Sutter.
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1: Seems like a great day to start the week with candy for breakfast.
2: Where else would you be eating M&M's this early in the morning? Well, the Scott and Allie B Show.
1: Yeah, radio station.
2: We use our bodies as a sacrifice.
1: Yes.
2: To try new products so our listeners will stay informed.
1: We volunteers tribute.
2: Yep.
1: To try these things before you do.
2: Mm-hmm.
1: So that we can steer you in the right direction.
2: Yeah.
1: M&M's has launched a new bakery line. It's got three different flavors, and they were finally all on store shelves when I was grocery shopping this weekend.
2: Now, we got three flavors.
1: Two of the three, really good. One, they could use a little work on it.
2: I think they need to go back to the shop on this one.
1: In third place, in our hearts, in our taste buds, cherry chocolate cupcake.
2: I like cherry. I like chocolate.
1: Me
2: I
1: too.
2: Like cupcakes.
1: Yep.
2: The cherry, however, it tastes kind of fakey a little bit to me.
1: It had notes of Sudafed. To me. So that's kind of like what that cherry reminded me.
2: Somehow Sudafed M&M's just didn't really roll off the tongue.
1: No, we didn't get the brand endorsement, so we're going to just call it cherry chocolate cupcake. They're not bad.
2: They're not bad.
1: But that cherry did not sit well with me.
2: They need to improve the cherry part of it.
1: Like, notes of Sudafed.
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1: Your day weather forecast here in Grand Junction this Saturday. Lots of sunshine today. Daytime highs in the low 90s. Clear tonight, lows down to 65. For your Sunday, mostly sunny with a slight chance for some shower and thunderstorm activity through the afternoon and evening hours. Highs around 90, overnight lows in the lower 60s. Heading into Monday, cooler with a good chance for showers and thunderstorms. Highs around 85, lows dropping down to 60. For Grand Junction Media, I'm meteorologist Patrice Sutter.
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0: 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And if you're out in the Western Slope, 107.3 The Outlaw in Grand Junction, KBCR Big Country, 96.9 up in Steamboat, and KRAI 93.7. Along with Big Country 102.3 over in Craig. So wherever you're at, we welcome you, and we're glad you're part of you're with us this morning. And if you have any questions, just give us a call, 303-713-8225. And if you have a question at any time during the week, you can call our office, Bell and Pollock, 303-795-5900. We're a personal injury attorney firm, and if you have any questions regarding injuries or accidents you've been in, car crashes, slip and falls, just give us a call down at the office, 303-795-5900. And when Brad and I were talking about what to talk about this week, we thought about something that can be timely and appropriate as this, this time of year. So to introduce the topic, I just want you to think about this for a minute. And maybe if you found yourself in this scenario, it's a Thursday afternoon, you're stuck at work, you've got kids, soccer practice or volleyball is about to start in 20 minutes, and your phone, just you get a text, it's your neighbor, and says, hey, I'm taking the kids to practice, would you like me to grab yours? You text back, oh, you're a lifesaver, you know, your transportation situation is handled, you can finish your meeting, and the hardest decisions left for tonight is what's for dinner. But before we get there, Brad, we actually have a caller, I believe. So before we answer that question, do you want to, we can take the call right now.
1: Sounds good. Let me put him on. We're talking to Jerry from Greeley. Jerry, how you doing, buddy?
2: Good morning, gentlemen.
1: Good morning.
2: I wanted to ask about the automated photo radar vans that, up here in Greeley, they park those things along certain roads, and they automatically issue citations for people for speeding. But they don't place a warning sign ahead of the vans themselves. And everything I've found looking online indicates that they're really supposed to. I'm wondering if I'm missing something. But, you know, they call them Avis vans. I think it's Automated Vehicle Identification System. And as near as I can tell, the ability to do that's based on state law, and the state law says they're supposed to put a warning sign on the road a minimum of 300 feet ahead of the location of the van.
1: Okay, I think you're talking about 42-4-10.5. The warning signs are strictly required for automated vehicle identification systems.
2: That's what I found. Yeah.
1: Right. And this is a big issue because we face a situation where these cameras they send citations out, and there's a number of issues that need to be addressed once those citations come out. One of them being, was there an identification sign? There's also an argument that they're not required on the automated license plate reader cameras. As opposed to the flock cameras, although I think a flock camera is actually an automated license plate reader. So the question is, why don't they have to give the investigative the warning sign? I also have a question with respect to service of the summons. I think in most places when they talk about serving the summons and complaint on the camera or on the ticket, that they have to do it in person rather than just mailing it to you. For instance, I'm driving my car down the road and I'm somewhere, and as I'm driving down the road, I get home. A week later, I get this thing in the mail telling me I was speeding at some location that I'm trying to recall where I was speeding or where I was driving, and there's been no personal service of the complaint, and somehow that's supposed to get me into the courtroom to make me have to pay a ticket or pay for some kind of infraction. My personal advice has been to everybody, when you get one of those things, contact your favorite attorney or somebody you know and take this specific incident that has occurred and have that researched so you can determine whether or not the ticket's valid. Justin, I'll let you throw in, because I'm just saying, in my opinion, most of the time, I don't think these are legal.
0: Yeah, there was other states that had the same issue. I believe Arizona was one of those states where people would get the ticket in the mail and they would just ignore them because they weren't properly served. And that's, you know, that goes right to the Constitution, service of process. I think that's exactly the advice you give, Brad, is you get one of these in the mail, call the attorney and let the attorney handle that whole legal scenario, because as far as I'm concerned, you got to be served. And that's kind of like, it goes to a traffic stop when the cop is, and a lot of people will argue with the cop right there on the scene. And the person saying, hey, I'm not going to sign your ticket. But that's really what the cop is doing. He's serving you that ticket. It's a service of process. You know, you're not admitting guilt. Just like if a process server came to your house and was serving you, you know, court papers because you got sued, you know, the process server has nothing to do with the case. So you wouldn't sit there and argue with the process server. And that's what I always told everybody, you know, if you get pulled over by a police officer, don't argue with him. He's just, you know, he's just giving you the ticket, and you signing it is just indicating that you've been served with that ticket. Same concept. If you get a photograph of yourself speeding and it comes in the mail, well, you haven't been served, at least in my opinion. So I think I agree with you, Brad. You've got to be served with that. And I would take it up on appeal either way.
2: Okay, well, I here in Greeley yesterday, there was one of those vans in my neighborhood, and I actually drove around just to make sure. I couldn't see any of the advance notice signs, and there weren't any. And I called my council person, and I called the local paper to see if they wanted to try to publicize this, because I think it's a problem. But I know... the town of Kersey, east of Greeley, they had a big controversy about this issue several months ago, and they were like jacking up the fines dramatically, more than the state law allowed, and they ended up refunding like $1 million or something after one of the Denver TV news stations publicized the whole issue.
1: Hey, Jerry, we have to go to break. Can you stay on and talk to us after the break?
2: Yes, sir.
1: Okay. 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Brad Pollock, Justin Johansson in the studio. We'll be right back.
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6: It's Saturday morning. I'm thinking breakfast. I'm thinking Caitlin's Original Mile High with a mountain of hash browns with red or green chili, cheddar and jack cheese, two eggs any style, and toast, pancakes, or flour tortilla. 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Or maybe I'll get their incredible huevos rancheros. Oh no, I forgot about their incredible breakfast burritos. I love Caitlin's carne adobada burrito. The hardest part about going to Caitlin's is trying to choose. Well, I guess the good news is I can catch the rest of Bell and Pollock on the radio on the way, and the kids are always entertained with Caitlin's baskets filled with fun. Kids, get ready! We're going to Caitlin's!
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2: Sure.
1: Jerry, how you doing, buddy?
2: Good.
1: Good. Hey, you know, during the break, I was looking at something, and I want to make sure everybody's aware of it. There is Senate Bill 23-200 did legalize sending tickets in the mail for the purposes of enforcing a fine, not for the purposes of points on the license. So that's why I say, you know, Jerry, when you get one, if you get a camera, and one of the requirements under the Senate bill appears to be that they have to, within 300 feet, post the sign that you're talking about. And,
2: right. I mean, I haven't found anything that indicates otherwise, but up here in Greeley, they don't put the signs up, so you know, obviously, the assumption would be they'd be able to send out fewer citations if they did put the signs up. Because some people would slow down if they caught themselves speeding entering the zone. Well, I appreciate your looking into that. I just wanted to see if I was missing something.
1: Well, here's the story. This is a constantly changing area of the law where every day you've got municipalities and you've got people that are interested in traffic control trying to find ways to collect money through fines and also trying to find ways to regulate traffic. And they're trying to regulate the traffic on the roads to make sure we're all safe. The question is where's our due process step up? And due process requires that once we're starting to lose things as valuable as our license or have points against our license, we need some kind of notice. And when we're involved with the flock camera, we need some kind of notice. At least that's what the Senate bill is saying that I'm looking at right now. As I said, it's Senate Bill 23-200 for the automated vehicle identification systems. So I would say I still think most of the time, as Justin was saying, as I was saying, these citations are not really enforceable. At most, they're going to be a fine, but they're not really enforceable. So every time you get one, like I said, I would be calling up my friendly attorney and having them research it a little bit, take some research of yourself, and get an idea of whether or not this is an enforceable infraction.
0: And are the cameras new? Like, are they just barely installed?
2: Up here in Greeley, no, they've been doing them, I'd say, for at least a year.
0: Okay.
2: And they put them in vans and move them around from location to location. But my take on it was that they'd be in compliance with the state law if they put the warning signs up, but they're not doing that as far as I can tell up here. And, you know, they rely on, well, I believe there's supposed to be a $40 cap on the fine. And what they're counting on then is people will say it's just not worth fighting. And supposedly there's no points assessed against a license. It's a civil infraction.
0: Yeah, that's what they're trying to do.
2: So, yeah, they're hoping people just pay it rather than fight it. And I'm sure most people do.
1: Well, that's exactly what's happening. You know, what's more important to you, your time or a $40 fine that you're going to send in $40 and it's wiped out and there's no problems, there's no additional fines, and you're not going to incur the expense of talking to an attorney, and everything's done. And if it's no points, the biggest part of driving that I've experienced in my career when I've dealt with people who get citations is the point system. Losing points off their license and facing a possible suspension of their license, and that's the biggest point. And they take that away when they do the cameras, and it becomes nothing more than a source of revenue, a money-making source.
0: Yeah, and when right. you get the letter in the mail, there's a lot of fear that people have. Oh, I just got a ticket. I don't, and they don't know what you're just saying, Brad. They don't know this can't affect your points or this isn't a criminal matter, so they pay it.
2: The other thing I wonder about is, even though they say it's just a civil infraction and, you know, real simple and easy to pay it without worrying about your driver's license, I wonder if somehow through the computer surveillance that the automobile insurance companies somehow know about it and then end up jacking up your rates later. I just don't know about that.
1: I haven't seen that, but it's coming. I think that's a really good insight that you've got, Jerry, on the whole idea, because that's coming. The insurance companies look for ways to address the premium that they're charging based on what they consider you to be as far as a risk. And when they determine your greater risk, they want to increase your insurance premiums. One of the ways they do that is to find out your driving habits. And if they can get access to this kind of information, I'm not so certain they can right now, but if they can get access to this kind of information, it gives them a basis to say that they're going to increase your premium because you're a constant speeder and you don't obey the traffic laws. And although it may not be by citations, it may not be by points, it may not be by criminal actions in the courts, it's by these flock cameras that are identifying that you are a regular person who's speeding. Now, what's the problem with that? Most of the time, these flock cameras are taking pictures of licenses, and the person inside the car is unknown. So, you know, if I've got my 18-year-old son and I share the car, and I drive it every day for work Monday through Friday, and he's got it on the weekends, which one of us is the speeder and which one of us is the irresponsible driver? And so it's coming, though.
0: Yeah, a lot of drivers I've read where they know the camera is coming up, so they'll lift themselves up and then put the visor down, put sunglasses on, put a hat on, so you really can't even see the person's face or you can't even see their head as they kind of lift themselves up above the seat, and they contest it saying, "You can't prove that's me." I mean, areas that have already experienced this have really seen some interesting challenges to these type of these cameras. But the point is, and I think Brad mentioned this, a majority of people that get these citations, instantly there's this fear that comes upon them. Hey, I can't afford my rates to go up. I can't do this. I don't want to get in trouble. And they just send the $40 ticket in. They never call an attorney. They just send the ticket.
2: Right.
0: They just send the $40
2: right.
0: in.
2: Well, gentlemen, I appreciate your confirming my suspicions, and thank you for the advice.
0: Take pictures, too, even if, like, go back 300 feet and take a photograph of the area.
2: Well, and I've actually found online where people do that with their dash cams. They'll post a moving video of driving down the street towards the Avis van, you know, to illustrate for everybody that, yeah, there's no warning sign here, but the van's working.
1: Well, and you know, that's the counter. And, you know, I hate to bring up an idea of our social aspects of life right now, but we have these flock cameras, and they're put out there, and they're taking pictures of people, and they're causing the people to have to spend $40. $40 is something that's important. If I go to my teenage son right now and ask him if $40 is important to him, he's going to say it's pretty important. And and they're collecting money on a regular basis. And one of the ways to counter that is by making sure there are laws where you have to have the sign 300 feet before the beginning of the corridor that identifies where the flock camera is going to take photos. But how do you answer back? And the way you do it is through social media. The way you do it is by getting on your computer and putting out notice that there's a flock camera and that there's no notice within the 300 feet. And so if I get that ticket, Jerry, I can look it up and I can see that you've posted that there's no sign. And that gives me an argument to say that's unenforceable and I don't have to pay that fine, nor do I have to pay the penalties they add on when I don't pay it timely. And so I encourage people to get on social media and send out this information and share it with everyone so they do know that they're not properly posting.
0: Well, to that end, there's also, if you look on your car's mapping system, like Google Maps or Apple Maps, depending on what you're using, you can put that speed check. They now allow you to put a speed check. If you know, if there's a cop sitting there, and I don't know if everybody knows this, but you can go onto the map and even if you're not using it to navigate, if you click speed check because there's a cop sitting there or one of these cameras, anyone that has that map open as they approach that area will get notified, hey, there's a speed check and slow down. So even the mapping systems inside your vehicle are starting to give, you know, other drivers and heads up. And it's the same thing with an accident. And if, you know, there's a accident up ahead, your mapping system will allow that. So, you know, through social media or through these ability to network on your own car's navigation system, you can be alerted before you even approach that camera.
2: It's very interesting. Interesting. I didn't know about that.
0: Yeah. Thank so you. If you just turn it on, like, you know, a lot of people will, and I didn't know this till a few years ago. And a friend of mine told me about that. So now I turn my radio on, so I'm listening to whatever, but then I switch it over to the map. And then the map is just showing me driving down the road. But every time somebody has pointed out that there's a police check, you know, like a cop sitting there on the freeway or wherever it might be, it'll say, you know, speed check ahead, which tells me, hey, there's somebody has detected that there's a police officer up ahead. So now I just leave my navigation system just going.
1: Well, come on, guys. We haven't forgotten where you used to get those little radar detectors to put on your dashboard to tell you whether or not there was radar up ahead. Didn't you use that, Jerry?
2: Thank you, gentlemen.
1: Take care, buddy.
0: Yep. You've been listening to the Bell and Pollock Legal Show. We're up against the break. We'll be right back.
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6: It's Saturday morning. I'm thinking breakfast. I'm thinking Caitlin's Original Mile High with a mountain of hash browns with red or green chili, cheddar and jack cheese, two eggs any style, and toast, pancakes, or flour tortilla. 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Oh no, I forgot about their incredible breakfast burritos. I love Caitlin's Carne Adobada burrito. The hardest part about going to Caitlin's is trying to choose. Well, I guess the good news is I can catch the rest of Bell and Pollock on the radio on the way, and the kids are always entertained with Caitlin's baskets filled with fun. Kids, get ready! We're going to Caitlin's!
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0: Welcome back to the Bell and Pollock Legal Show. This is Brad Pollock and Justin Johansson, and we are talking to you this morning, and we just had a great call in about traffic cameras. So interesting conversation, don't you think, Brad?
1: Yeah, Jerry was pretty knowledgeable about the situation and obviously active in his community and likes to check into those type of things. And I think he's 100% right that if those flock cameras are operating and not illegally or improperly, then the public ought to know about it.
0: Yeah, there's a lot of things that happen with the, you know, even with speeding and speeds and what the speed should be on different areas. And I know that some of these posted speeds can be contested as well. I mean, that's a different conversation. But yeah, I think the more you're informed on what's going on in your community, it helps you kind of appreciate what they're trying to do, or maybe not appreciate what they're trying to do. So great call. So if you have any more questions, give us a call down here at the station, 303-713-8255, and we can answer, or we will try to answer any of your legal question. And if we don't know it, we'll try to get you in touch with the appropriate lawyer or party that could help you answer the question. So kind of going back to the topic that we were introducing, I'll just kind of recap. Let's just say that it's an afternoon, you're stuck at work. You got kids that you got to get to practice. You're running late. You're not sure if you're going to get home in time to take them. Your friend, neighbor, you know, another soccer mom, whoever, text you and says, hey, I got to run the kids to practice. Do you want me to pick up yours? And in the process of that, there's an accident. Maybe the person that's driving your kid's car causes the accident, and now your kids and their kids are injured, and you're driving to the hospital to make sure everything's okay. But here's kind of the question that, Brad, that I think is probably going to be the question. You know, if you offer to drive your neighbor's children to practice, you know, or anywhere for that matter, and cause a crash, can you be responsible even though you're quote unquote doing the family a favor?
1: Well, I think you're probably looking at potential responsibility. This is something that is always addressed with your insurance agent saying, well, you know, the insurance follows the car. It doesn't fall in. And so when you're carpooling, it's following the car and the children are in the car. So the car's insurance pays for whatever injuries there are. Well, that's nice to hear, but how many of us, when we have a child that's going to be given a ride by somebody else, says, thanks very much, I appreciate you willing to do that, but first let me see your insurance card, or let me see your insurance policy, because I want to make sure your policy is correct. And at the same time, while I'm asking to see your insurance policy, let me see what your coverage is and make sure you got the right amount of coverage. And by the way, how many people are you going to have in the car? Because I want to know if there's

0: whatever, carpool scenarios where I remember growing up, it was like, you know, there was three parents and Monday and Tuesday, one parent would take the kids to school, Tuesday, Thursday, you know, anyway, it was all broken down to a schedule. And I don't ever remember anyone ever talking about insurance and how much insurance was available, you know. And some of these, one guy had a van where, you know, everybody would pile into the van. The vans didn't have all seat belts. So, you know, I think that's an uncomfortable conversation, but it's almost got to be, you almost have to have it, I would think.
1: Well, you know, and I've wondered about that because I know some of these schools now with the budgets they've got that are not providing a lot of money for buses for school activities such as the volleyball games. I know there's a school that my daughter goes to. She's part of the volleyball team, and the volleyball team to go play in another school, what they do is they have parents drive them, or they drive themselves as a group. And so three or four players will load into a car and head off to the game, and another three or four players are doing that. A lot of times that's organized by the team mom for the local high school, and the children are getting in these cars. And the question is where does the liability begin and end with, what, number one, are you certain they're getting in cars where you're getting a decent driver or a conscientious driver? Number two, does that driver have insurance? And a lot of times when it's high school kids, they're getting in the car with other high school kids. The question is, do the parents have the coverage? Number three, if they got the coverage and they did all everything they're supposed to do, are they up on their premiums? Because if they're late with their premiums, they might be having their policy canceled. And the question is, where do you get protection for all this? And number four, now I remember when I was going to a school in high school, it was one where we had to carpool. And so we would give money to the driver to pay for the gas. And the question is I guess, how much total was he getting? Because was he pushing himself into a commercial business where it was for commercial use, and actually he was getting too much and making money off of it? Because I know by the time the three of us paid the driver the money, I think he got more than the gas money that was necessary to get to and from school.
0: Yeah, and I think one of the easiest things that you can do without, you know, if you're sitting there like, I don't want to have this uncomfortable conversation with my neighbor saying, hey, you know, if we decide to carry each other's kids and pack them around, let's talk insurance first. I think the easiest move that you can make, and the number one tip, would be sit down with your adjuster and explain all of those intricacies of the way your family is going to be operating. Meaning, hey, you know, on certain days, my child is going to be riding with the neighbor, or the school sometimes has these events. And ask the question, what does my current auto policy, how can that protect me? Wouldn't you think if you sit down with your agent and go over, because here's the question. I mean, I guess it's not the question, but what is the definition of full coverage or, you know, maximum coverage? That could mean something different to somebody else based on a budget.
1: Well, I think that's right. I think for anybody who's listening, the first thing you do is you've got to get yourself an agent. And a lot of times we see people advertising for your business on local flyers that come around in the mailbox, or they're advertising for your business on word of mouth or some other source of sharing information on our computers and on our cell phones and by media. And we see this come out. And if you can get a relationship, now I can't give you a referral, and I don't intend to give you a referral, but if you can get a relationship with an agent who knows your lifestyle, knows your business, knows what you're doing, knows your family, and talk to them about the best coverage that's going to make sure you've got coverage. I mean, you know, we're talking about right now, Justin, you and I, about, okay, how do we make sure the person who's going to drive our child as part of a school activity or as part of a team activity or as part of some other activity, how do we make sure they have enough insurance? Well, maybe we don't have to do that. Maybe.

0: through our underinsured motorist coverage, we can make sure our child has enough insurance.
1: Yeah. Well, and even if you use online, for example, I don't have an insurance agent. I do everything online, and the insurance that I use has the ability for me to log in and select my coverage. And I always ask this question in my head: if my child or my family gets into an accident and they're in a vehicle where there is no coverage, and I didn't know that there was no coverage, or they're involved in a hit and run, what portions of my insurance would make sure that they are protected? And you said it right. You want to make sure your uninsured motorist coverage and your underinsured motorist coverage hasn't been waived. And right. Yeah.
0: And you got to make sure it's enough.
1: Yeah. And I guess that's the definition of full coverage. Somebody may say, well, I'm fully covered. Well, they may say, in that context, they may say, well, I have collision and property and bodily injury, and I have UIM and UM coverage. So I have the coverage. But that doesn't necessarily mean it's enough in terms of the value, because each state has a very, you know, or has a minimum amount of coverage that you have to have for bodily insurance. But when it comes to you selecting your UIM and UM coverage, if you only select, say, 2550, that's saying each person would only get $25,000. And you know the way the cost of medical care is right now. $25,000 is not a lot of money if you're involved in an accident and you have some injuries.
0: Sure. Sure, and I think if we even defining 2550, that's $25,000 per person, $50,000 per crash, and so when we're looking at that, I'm saying, okay, does my child really have $25,000 of coverage, or in the carpool, do we really have that? Or if there's four people in the car, they've got to share $50,000. They don't even get $25,000 each.
1: Correct.
0: And that's one of the questions of how do we understand the insurance lingo? I have no doubt in my mind, Justin, that you understand the insurance lingo, so you know what you're buying. But, hey, a lot of people don't. We can talk about that after the break.
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5: It's Saturday morning. I'm thinking breakfast. I'm thinking Caitlin's Original Mile High with a mountain of hash browns with red or green chili, cheddar and jack cheese, two eggs any style, and toast, pancakes, or flour tortilla. 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Oh no, I forgot about their incredible breakfast burritos. I love Caitlin's Carne Adobada burrito. 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Well, I guess the good news is I can catch the rest of Bell and Pollock on the radio on the way, and the kids are always entertained with Caitlin's baskets filled with fun. Kids, get ready! We're going to Caitlin's!
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1: 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This is Brad Pollock and Justin Johansson, and we are talking about carpooling and insurance issues that could come up. And before the break, we talked about, Brad mentioned about having the lingo down. 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And you can download a free checklist that we've created. We call it the carpool checklist that you can review and you can talk about with your agent. And you can also talk about it with the group. For example, if you decide to carpool and, you know, predetermine kind of a group, just download this checklist and use that to help, you know, have that conversation about what kind of protection that you need, what everybody's aware of, so that you at least have an idea of what insurance each parent has in the car. And I think that's the key, is knowing the right lingo, Brad. And, you know, so if somebody's sitting there listening to the show, you know, maybe they're, you know, they're familiar with insurance, they buy insurance, but they're just, you know, they don't really have any interest in the lingo, if you will. You know, what are the main points that they need to be looking at on their policy?
0: Right. And look, there's a number of ways to get educated on it. And if you're like Justin's, you know, Justin, at least my perception is you're a do-it-yourselfer. I on the other hand, do an agent. I call an insurance agent. I've known him for years. He's had my insurance for years. I tell him what my family situation is. And you can darn well bet that when I learned that they were taking my daughter as part of the high school volleyball team to different venues by having a parent of one of the volleyball players put three or four players in the car after school, and they would drop off at the local restaurant. They get something to eat, fast food place, and they get something to eat, and they're eating as they're driving, and then they're going to the thing. You can bet the first thing I did is I called my agent, and I said to my agent, hey, this is going on. I want to make sure that there's coverage for my daughter, and I want to make sure that she is going to be covered if there's an injury. And as I explained to the agent, I don't even know which parent is driving at which time, so I don't know how to be able to check to see what kind of coverage they've got. And I have no problems with people getting the minimum coverage if that's what they can afford. So they get $25.50, which I recommend get higher if there's a chance you go for it. But I want my daughter to have more than $25,000 of coverage, or sharing in $50,000 of coverage in a crash. So that's why I get UIM, underinsured motorist coverage, for more than that is available, to make sure it's there. And I go through that with my agent, and I send him messages saying this is how I want it and make sure I've got the coverage. Just on the other hand, you better know the lingo if you're going to jump on the computer and do it.
1: Yeah, and you're going to be looking for that UM/UIM initials, because the UIM is basically saying if somebody causes a crash and they don't have enough insurance, let's say that they bought insurance and they only pay for what they needed and they went real cheap, and they only spent $25.50 on the bodily injury, and you have, you know, your daughter has $100,000 in medical bills, your UIM policy can kick in and pay the difference and make sure they're protected. And that's why what you want to look for, the UM and UIM. And I know a lot of agents will sometimes say, well, you can just waive that because health insurance covers that. Well, health insurance doesn't cover pain and losses, pain and suffering, future damages, none of that. It's just going to cover the medical bills. But that is really insufficient. If you're relying on health insurance as a form of protection, I would reconsider that strategy.
0: Right. You know, let me talk to you about copays and deductibles and start understanding where health insurance steps in and where it doesn't.
1: Well, and this kind of goes to another topic that you touched on a little bit earlier, Brad, and I was thinking about this is when I was in high school, and I think a lot of students and parents find themselves in the situation where we had a football camp that we would go to every year in July, and there would be parents that would carpool all of us down. So we had the whole high school football team, and we would be driving this long distance. And it was sponsored by the high school, but private individuals were driving. But and I look back on it, and I believe that the school district had a policy that said their insurance does not cover accidents involving private vehicles. And it distinguished private coordinated carpools from situations where the district was offering transportation through approved vehicles. And I think that's something that we have to pay attention to is, you know, if the coaches are, you know, just trying to coordinate rides for everybody, that may not be sanctioned, you know, district transportation coordinated carpooling. That might just be, they might try to deny that in terms of insurance coverage from the school district.
0: Right. So we get back to the beginning. We get back to the beginning that your child's getting into a vehicle, or maybe you're getting into a vehicle because you're one of the team parents or something. You're getting into a vehicle. And let's be honest about it. Let's be fair. I call up Justin and I say, let's go watch the Nuggets or the Avalanche play later on this year. And I say, I'll pick you up and let's drive down. And Justin says, great, let's go. Justin is not going to look at Brad and say, hey, Brad, what insurance do you have? And if Justin's driving, if Justin says, well, I'll drive, I don't look at Justin and say, well, make sure you bring your insurance policy with you. And I want to not only see that you have an insurance card, but I want to see how much you got. And I want to see that your payments are up to date. That's not something you do. And so we're talking social basis, folks. We're talking carpooling for school. We're talking carpooling for activities. We're talking about getting to and from places where somebody else is driving and you have no control over how they have governed or how they have managed their insurance coverage. And they may not think it's important. In Colorado, we all know that you can waive the underinsured, uninsured motorist coverage. I recommend against it. I recommend you get higher amounts if you can afford it. Try to make sure you're protected. Don't waive it. It may sound like it's being a pound wise and a penny foolish as far as, you know, not paying attention. Or is it a penny wise and a pound foolish?
1: Well, and especially a scenario that I think is more common than you think is, you know, high schoolers that are eligible to drive and they have a car. Maybe the parent buys the insurance, or maybe they buy the insurance, but they've bought the least amount, right? The $25.50. And how many times is, hey, let's not eat lunch here. Let's leave and go down to a restaurant and go eat there. And then we'll get back for our next class. And a bunch of kids leave the school property, and they get into an accident, and that person's car does not have insurance, or there's not enough. And it kind of goes back to what we were saying. Will your child be protected in those scenarios? And no matter what scenario you find yourself in a vehicle where you're not doing the, hey, I need to see your insurance card, Brad, before we head down to the basketball game because I need to make sure I'm covered. And that's where your own insurance will come in.
0: So, you know, sit down and identify what kind of coverage you want, what kind of protection you want for yourself and your family. Sit down and identify what kind of protection you want for your your children being given rides when they're going places. And once you identify that, research it. If you're going to get it online, if you're going to do what Justin does, get it online and pick it yourself. Research it to get an idea. If you have questions, you know, give us a call, 303-795-5900. We can't promise we're always going to be available to take your call. Sometimes you're going to have to leave a message. We're going to have to call you back. But sit down and figure it out. If you have an agent, sit down and tell that agent what you've got and listen to the advice and tell the agent to worry about you and not their pocketbook. And hopefully you're going to have an agent that's going to give you insurance coverage ideas.
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0: Kane Brown in the week's hottest song, Woman. Later, we'll find out if Kane's got another number one to go along with that woman on Country Countdown USA. Each week, I'm joined by a top country star who gives me hand countdown the hits. Along this week is Hardy. How are you?
1: I'm good, man. Wonderful.
0: I guess we should say happy birthday.
1: Yeah, thank you, dude.
0: At least happy birthday weekend, right?
1: Yeah, man. I'm a birthday month guy for sure.
0: Oh, are you really?
1: I try to be.
0: The whole month of September?
1: Yeah.
0: But September 13th is your birthday, right? And how old?
1: 36.
0: 36.
1: It's easy to remember because I was born in 90, you know, so it's like it ends in a zero, so I don't have to do too much math.
0: So much going on with you. I did notice you had a couple months off here between late June and late August. And
1: yeah, not as much going on.
0: Well, we'll talk about what you did then.
1: Yeah, took
0: a pretty cool trip.
1: My wife and I went to Japan for basically 10 days.
0: God, that's so great.
1: It was amazing. It's really cool to see, like, how other people live. And like, mm-hmm. you can do that in the U.S. And obviously, I mean, that opened my eyes really when I started traveling just in the U.S. to just kind of see how different cultures and different parts of the country. But that is a whole nother level over there, man.
0: Yeah.
1: And it's so cool to just see how people live and the way that they treat people and the way that they just respect cleanliness and order. And I don't know, man, it was a very cool culture to observe for sure.
0: I think there's nothing better than travel for that reason. So much to talk about with you. A lot to talk about with MacArthur, especially because this song, and I'll tell you later how I got it. I got it early from one of the guys who were singing it. He sent it to me and it just knocked me out. And so I got a lot of questions about that because you haven't been here since it's been out. So many things to do with Hardy. We'll get to all of it, but first, though, we got to get the countdown started. Here's number 30. This is Cody Johnson and Horseback.
2: He's a ranch hand in a pinch, man. Hotter than the red on the cattle brand. Cause she's a gold digger with a quick trigger. A cast iron skillet swinging lid flipper.

horseback. Now he's a buckskin, 15 hands, five-time team road champion.

0: my horseback.
1: Cody Johnson leading off the week's top 30 with Horseback. Hardy is along as my countdown co-host this week, and of course you're an artist who sings a lot of songs that you've written, but you also have had a lot of cuts by other country singers. One example I want to talk about is Be Her by Ella Langley. When Ella was in here as my co-host, she was just talking about writing that song with you.
2: This song is very personal to me. I wrote it with three guys, which is funny, and they fought me a little bit on repeating Be Her so many times in the chorus, but I told him, I said, it's easy to remember. It feels so fun to sing. Like, I enjoy singing that song to myself, but I spoke my truth in those verses, and it was fun to tell those guys, you know what I mean? And the way that song came out, we wrote it in like 30 minutes.
1: But you said the guys you wrote with kind of fought you on that a little bit.
2: They didn't know if maybe that part was too repetitive in the top of the chorus. And we tried a couple times, and I kept trying to, like, convince them that, no, I want to say it that many times, because... Yeah. It's different, you know what I mean? There's a million choruses with so many words in it. Let this be one on my record. It's like an anthem.
3: I didn't fight her too hard on it.
1: Good idea.
3: Yeah, I knew this song was a hit before, I mean, literally before we even finished it. We wrote this even before Ella blew up even bigger than what she already was. I mean, she was big, but I think she was still on, like, Weren't for the Wind, technically, when we wrote this song. Mm-hmm. And obviously with Choosing Texas and just in general, her whole thing, she has just completely exploded. And but yeah, I mean, I'm very thankful that Ella has taken a liking to writing with me. I really love being creative with her, and she's a very good writer.

Ella Langley with a number one from earlier this year, that is Be Her. One of the writers on that song is my co-host Hardy. As we get back to the countdown at 29, it's Chase Matthew and Holding It Down.

0: Chase Matthew, number 29 this week, holding it down. I am Lon Helton, and coming up, my co-host Hardy gives us the inside story behind the current hit from Blake Shelton. Country Countdown, USA.
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0: Nicole Wetzel and Ella Langley entering the countdown at number 28 with Jaded. We're counting them down here with Hardy. And up next is yet another song you had a hand in writing. It's called Let Him In Anyway from Blake Shelton. And when Blake was in here as my co-host, he told me the story of how he got this song.
1: I got a text from Hardy, and I got to thinking, man, I wonder if someone sent me this by accident, because it's such a personal sounding song and lyric that you start thinking, man, I wonder if somebody, Hardy must have lost a best friend, you know, and wrote this song or something. And so when he reached out to me, I thought he was going to say, dude, I don't know how this happened, but you can't have that song, you know. And he told me, he said, no, I was checking to make sure that you're recording it.
2: Yeah, that was true. When it comes to address kind of what he said, I have Give Heaven Some Hell, and that's like a song that I had that was on the radio. That's kind of my song that is about losing somebody that you love. Mm-hmm. This song was very similar, and you know, if somebody would have the song, I would like to give that moment, you know, a similar moment to somebody else, I guess is the best way to put that. And so since I know Blake, I sent him the song, and I was like, hey, is this for real? And he was like, yeah, dude, it's definitely for real. And anyway, I'm really glad that it's I've noticed that it's really picking up speed, not only on radio, but like it has a big online presence, and people are streaming it and talking about it a lot. And at the end of the day, that's the most important thing, that it's reaching people.
0: It's reaching a lot of people. It's at number 27 this week, Blake Shelton, Let Him In Anyway.
3: Hey.

0: Blake Shelton at number 27, Let Him In Anyway. Hardy is this week's co-host, one of the writers on that song, and you want to talk a little bit more about Blake.
1: Very thankful for Blake, man. He's been a huge champion of mine.
0: Have had some success together.
1: We have. I think...
0: Well, since you won't mention it, I will. God's Country.
1: God's Country, that's right. And then I've only written failed singles for him since then. So I've had... I think this is my fourth Blake single.
0: Really?
1: So I'm crossed, yeah, I had the follow-up to God's Country, Hell Right, and then I wrote Come Back as a Country Boy, which they both got close, but they didn't ring the bell, you know, so I'm hoping that this one goes for our sake. But, man, no, Blake was a huge inspiration to me in how I write songs.
0: In what way?
1: Well, he cut songs that I loved. I know Blake doesn't write a lot of his own stuff, but the songs that he cut were songs that I love. I mean, Hillbilly Bone, he had an ear for really great songs, and so that was always very inspiring to me to want to write songs that Blake Shelton thought were cool, of that caliber.
0: Well, obviously he loves the songs, you're right. I mean, he's cut so many of them. I'm going to go back and get one that was a huge hit for Blake Shelton, God's Country.

0: Blake Shelton is number one from 2019, God's Country. I'm Lon Helton, and coming up, my co-host Hardy spends his summer vacation in Japan. Country Countdown USA.
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7: This week, Crime Stoppers of Mesa County needs your help to identify and locate the suspects involved in criminal activity. Between 3 p.m. on Tuesday, August 18th and 3 p.m. on Wednesday, August 19th, unknown suspects removed four of the five bronze military emblems from the Honor Bell statue at the Veterans Cemetery, located at 2830 Riverside Parkway. The suspects used the tool to pry off the emblems, causing additional damage and visible dings to the bell's structural base. The estimated property loss and damage exceeds $1,600. 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If you know the location or the identity of the suspects involved in this crime, please submit a tip by downloading the P3 Tips app on any mobile device, online at 241stop.com, or by calling 970-241-7867. Information reported to Crime Stoppers that leads to an arrest can earn you up to a $1,000 cash reward, and you will remain completely anonymous. 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
9: Your day weather forecast here in Grand Junction this Saturday. Lots of sunshine today. Daytime highs in the low 90s. Clear tonight, lows down to 65. For your Sunday, mostly sunny with a slight chance for some shower and thunderstorm activity through the afternoon and evening hours. Highs around 90, overnight lows in the lower 60s. Heading into Monday, cooler with a good chance for showers and thunderstorms. Highs around 85, lows dropping down to 60. For Grand Junction Media, I'm meteorologist Patrice Sutter.
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0: quiet. They're very kept to themselves. Respectful. Bowing is a big thing. Like, serving people. Like, a lot of Japanese people, especially in the food industry, like, they, you can tell that it's, they love to serve. Like, they live to serve. It's not an inconvenience to serve you in whatever, in any sort of service industry over there. It's like their pleasure, truly. And I just think that's the coolest thing ever. Plus, just not to mention that Japan is just cool. Yeah. I mean, it, you know, it's, there's, I could go on and on.
1: And well, before you go on anymore, I do want to get back to the countdown, although I do want to hear a lot more about your trip to Japan. We'll do that with Hardy after number 25. Here's Luke Combs, Rethink Some Things.

0: Luke Combs up a couple to number 25, Rethink Some Things. My co-host this week is Hardy, is talking about your trip to Japan, which just sounds so neat. Curious, did you try any food over there, maybe,
1: man,
0: that you didn't have over
1: if you
0: here?
1: Name it, I ate it, dude. Me and Callie are very adventurous eaters, and I think this Japan trip crowned me a more adventurous eater than Callie, which I never thought would be possible. But whole fried sardine, you know, fish for breakfast where you got to eat the whole thing and all that, I was down for all of it. I ate literally everything. The sushi hype over there is crazy. It doesn't matter where you go. I mean, it really doesn't matter where you go. It's all amazing. Uni, which is like sea urchin, which is, you know, that's kind of my thing. It's delicious. Tons of fish. That was like and that's kind of my thing. But man, everything was great. And we had ramen and we had a lot of sushi and like katsu and like the stuff that's pretty common. But yeah, there was some adventurous stuff in there.
0: Man, it just sounds like such a great time. Good for you. I have to get back to the countdown here. At 24, here's Dustin Lynch and Easy to Love.

0: Dustin Lynch at number 24, Easy to Love. I'm Lon Helton, and coming up, The Making of MacArthur. That's the current hit from my co-host, Hardy. Country Countdown USA.
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0: Hudson Westbrook is up one at number 23 with Painted Pretty. Hardy is my Countdown co-host this week, and I always love to catch up with my guests' families. And last time you were here, I think it was in March, and your daughter had just turned one.
1: Yeah, she's a year and a half now, man. Full force. You can talk to her already. It's crazy. I mean, you can communicate with her. Do you want this? Yeah. Do you want this? No. She knows how to ask for stuff now. It's kind of getting, it's always been fun, but now that you can communicate, actually communicate with your child, it's like the coolest thing ever, you know? We're learning music and stuff now.
2: Really?
1: She'll sit in the back of the car on the way home and just make up little songs and stuff like that. I mean,
2: that is so cool.
1: It is very cool. I'm fully in love with my daughter. It's awesome.
0: The other life-changing thing is when they become, like, fully mobile.
1: Oh, my gosh, dude. Well, she's running around.
0: Yeah, that's what I mean. When they become fully mobile, it is, like, total game changer.
1: It is. It's on. But, you know, at the same time, I kind of enjoy it more than even the crawling phase. Crawling is weird because, like, you can't really see their head when they're crawling around the room, so you don't really know where they go. If you're cooking supper or something, you have to kind of look around. But now she's just right up under me or Callie just tugging on us, you know, and it's so fun, man. It's so fun to hear her little footsteps in the morning running around, but everybody's doing great.
0: Super. That's great to hear. As we get back to the Countdown with Hardy, we're 22. Here's Graylin James, Water at a Wedding.
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1: John Party again at number 21 with Boots Off. Hardy is this week's Countdown co-host, and up next is the current hit from Jelly Roll. And before we talk about this song, Jelly and Shaboozy actually came in together here to co-host the Countdown. Such a highlight for me. But they each wanted to talk about you.
2: I had to meet Hardy, man. Hardy's dope. Honestly, every writer's favorite artist. You know what I mean? Every producer's favorite artist, too. So,
3: no, dude, he's the best. Hardy is amazing.
2: Have y'all made some songs together, right?
3: Oh, for sure. We got one on my new album. We got one we wrote together on the new album. It's crazy.
2: Yeah.
3: One thing I love about Hardy is working. Man, Hardy is a working dude. He's like you, man. He's like Laney. Like, I got three or four of us are hard to track down. He still comes home and keeps a writer schedule like he's just a writer. It's crazy. So he told like a real musician, does the dad thing, does the husband thing pretty well. He's killing that. And then he comes home and he's like, his calendar is full of rights. It's like so fun, man.
4: Yeah. I don't know how he knows that, but he knows it, dude. No, it's very true. That's cool of them to say that stuff. Well, Jelly, yeah, man, I have his current single, Hands Up. It was a shock when I got the call that I had the next Jelly Roll single. I was just like, really?
1: Why? Why was it a shock?
4: I don't know. Sometimes you just like, it's kind of like the Ella thing a little bit. Like, the album has like a bunch of similar writers, and then like, you know, they might cut a random one over here, and that's usually not the single, and that mine just happened to be. And
5: yeah,
4: I don't know, that one just seemed like, for whatever reason, it kind of came out of nowhere. I wasn't expecting it at all.
1: Yeah, we're talking about this song from Jelly Roll. It's number 20, Hands Up.

0: Jelly Roll once again at number 20 with Hands Up. This week's Countdown co-host is Hardy. We now come to your song at number 19. And God, let's talk a lot here about MacArthur. Eric Church actually sent me this song.
1: Really?
0: And I just went crazy because it's such an amazing piece of work. But take me through the evolution of this song, beginning with the idea.
1: Sure. So I had a Zoom write scheduled with the writers Jameson Rogers, Chase McGill, Josh Thompson, and myself. And long story short, I completely stand on the shoulders of Chase McGill. He was the guy that was like, what if we did like John's verse and chorus, and then we jump to like his son, and we make this whole thing about how this family has passed down this farm for generations. You know, he is the one that really made the idea come to life, and we loved it. And I feel like once we nailed that, we wrote the song like really quickly, and we worked up a little demo, and then got a little bold. And I knew Eric, like I had known Eric at this point, and he and I had shared song ideas, had never really written a full song together or anything like that. But I texted Eric and I said, you and I should do this together, and we should get Morgan to do it too. And it's almost like he listened to the song and then immediately texted me, because it was like 3.5 minutes later he said, dude, I'm in. So I sent it to Morgan, same thing, and then the three of us got in a group text together and decided on Tim and sent it to Tim, and it was a yes. And I mean, the rest is history. We just kind of got lucky there.
0: Yeah, Tim really is such a great addition to the song. I do have more questions about it. First, we're going to hear it, though. Here's my co-host, Hardy, along with Eric Church, Morgan Wallen, and Tim McGraw, 19, MacArthur.

0: My co-host Hardy, along with Eric Church, Morgan Wallen, and Tim McGraw, number 19, that's MacArthur. And Hardy, before we leave the song, I do want to ask you exactly how you decided on Tim to be part of the song.
1: So, I hate saying this, but it's we needed someone that we wanted to go in chronological order, even with like age, and we threw out some names, and Tim is not much, but a little bit older than us, and he's just got the voice and he's got the vibe, and we've seen everybody has seen 1883, and he can be that guy and that character, and we knew that he could just sell that vocal, and that was an idea that he would jump on. And it's funny, I had just gotten connected with Tim about a year prior to that. We're really coming up almost on a year of all that happening, October. I just kind of shot my shot, and, you know, you miss all the shots you don't take. So I just sent it to him, and I said, hey, Eric is in, Morgan is in, would you want to do this? And he just was like, absolutely, and sending me texts like after the song comes out, like, thank you so much. I'm like, bro, what are you talking about, you know? But it was really cool, man, and it's a testament to younger people, younger artists, if they've got something they believe in, to shoot your shot, man, you never know what'll happen.
0: Yeah, you took your shot, and it sure turned out great. And I do want to talk some more about MacArthur as we get along. We'll do that with my co-host Hardy. Right now, back to the countdown at 18. Here's Dan and Shay, Say So.

0: Say so.
1: Dan and Shay at number 18, Say So. I'm Lon Helton, and coming up, Tucker Wetmore has a personal message from my co-host, Hardy.
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1: Along this week is my countdown co-host is Hardy. We're at number 17. Here's Riley Green. Think as you're drunk.

0: Riley Green in number 17, Think As You Drunk. Hardy Long is our co-host this week. We talked earlier about Tucker Wetmore being on some of the shows you're doing for the rest of this year. And he was just in here telling me that he spent part of the year on the road with you. And, and I actually asked him, I told him you were coming in the next week, and I asked if he had any messages for you.
1: Oh, gosh. Hardy, man, my golf game's getting better. We need to hit the links soon.
0: Does that mean it's gone from good to great or bad to decent or decent to good?
1: It's gone from bad to maybe you can... shoot.
0: Not embarrassing.
1: Yeah, maybe you can shoot a good shot here and there. But yeah, man, Hardy, hope you're doing good. Hope the fam's doing good. Proud of you, man.
0: You guys written together?
1: Yeah, we wrote one song together, I want to say a couple months ago now. But other than that, we haven't really had the time to write together.
2: Hey, Tucker's a good dude. I really enjoyed his company out there on the road, man. Yeah. Got a good crew. We played golf almost every day on the road, at least every Saturday. And man, he's good. I mean, he's only been playing a year. You can just tell he's an athlete. Like, he's got a good swing and had some really good holes. Of course, I played terrible. He probably beat me. I played horrible. But he's a really good hang, man. Tucker's got a great head on his shoulders. Very kind. Just cares a lot, you know, about people, about himself and his career. And I wish nothing but the best for him, man. I think Tucker's a really, really good dude.

0: Tucker Wetmore, his recent number one brunette. Hardy is my co-host this week, and as we get back to the countdown, up next is Ella Langley. And we talked earlier how you're one of the writers on her huge hit, Be Her. You've been around her a long time. How do you explain Ella?
1: I don't know. I don't even know. It feels so weird. It feels like the obvious answer is that she's like the total package and she's really talented, but I just stand by some people. I mean, sometimes you just are chosen that it's your time to be a star, and some people just have it and they just, it just happens to some people. She knows herself. So she gets it and she knows exactly what to say and exactly how to say it and the melody. And she seems like she's very inspired and very in the pocket with her creativity right now.
0: Oh man, she really is. I mean, she has three songs in our top 30, including this one at number 16. It's Ella Langley, Loving Life Again.

0: Ellen Langley moving up 3 to number 16, Loving Life Again. I am Lon Helton, and coming up, the story behind the movie debut of my co-host, Hardy. Country Countdown USA.
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10: Outlaw Country Western. Your day weather forecast here in Grand Junction this Saturday. Lots of sunshine today. Daytime highs in the low 90s. Clear tonight, lows down to 65. For your Sunday, mostly sunny with a slight chance for some shower and thunderstorm activity through the afternoon and evening hours. Highs around 90, overnight lows in the lower 60s. Heading into Monday, cooler with a good chance for showers and thunderstorms. Highs around 85, lows dropping down to 60. For Grand Junction Media, I'm meteorologist Patrice Sutter.
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0: Lainey Wilson and John Mayer again at number 15 with Phone Keys Wallet. Hardy is my countdown co-host this week. Tell me about this movie. Have you already done this Glenn Powell movie that's coming out next year?
1: Yeah, it's...
0: Have you shot your part?
1: I shot the scene back in, I want to say it was like April. Man, and it's a funny scene, and it is so funny. I cannot wait for people to see it. But we basically... His character name is Aubrey, and me and another person, I don't know if I can give that away yet, but we pretty much catch him walking out of the bar, and we just start making fun of him. And so, like, the whole, it's just like a five-minute scene of us just bullying him, and, like, Judd Apatow, who's, like, the director, is, like, feeding us lines to say, you know, from a microphone, like, way behind us, and, like... Just to do it in comedy, like, it was so hard to get through the scenes because the stuff he was saying was so funny. And, like, I'm like, damn, you want me to say that? And, like, man, I mean, I cannot wait to see the blooper reel because it felt like it could have taken 10 minutes and it took us an hour because we were all laughing. Even Glenn, like, I would say something and then his eyes would, like, you know, he'd be in character and then I would see it kind of start to break and then I just would start crying laughing. Anyway, it's very fun. I'm only in one scene, but I cannot wait to see the whole movie because it sounds awesome and it's going to be funny. I can't wait.
0: Yeah, I can't wait either to see your acting debut. And the movie we're talking about is called The Comeback King. It stars Glenn Powell, and it's out sometime next year. Getting back to the countdown here with Hardy. We're at 14. Zach John King, Get to Drinkin'.

0: Zach John King again at number 14, Get to Drinkin'. My Countdown co-host this week is Hardy. Current single, of course, is MacArthur. And it's not on any album as yet. So where are you with new music?
1: Yes, I have been in the studio. I've been writing. I have written 6 or 8 of the best songs I think I've ever written in my life in the last year. And they're all on this record. Or, you know, best is always subjective to who's listening to it. But I just think that this is... There's a group of songs on this record that are tough to beat for me, man. They're just so good, and I'm just very excited about it. I say record. I don't know exactly what's coming yet, but I have a concept, and it's very similar to something I've done in the past that was very popular. So that's all I can say. But yeah, new music is coming, man. A lot of it, and a lot of really good stuff. So I'm really excited about that.
0: But from where we are now talking this weekend, it's pretty close.
1: Yeah, it's very close. Closer than you might think.
0: All right. We can kind of keep tabs on when that new music might be coming at HardyOfficial.com. As Hardy and I get back to the countdown at 13, Zach Top, South of Sanity.

0: Zach Top once again at number 13, South of Sanity. I'm Lon Helton, and coming up, my co-host Hardy is really looking forward to spending a little time in Mexico with Luke Bryan. Country Countdown
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0: George Burge and Luke Bryan at number 12, Ride, Ride, Ride. Hardy is my countdown co-host this week, and actually, we're in between a couple of songs here by Luke Bryan. And I saw when I was looking at your schedule that you are signed up for next year's Crash My Playa.
1: First time ever.
0: Yeah, the only two I've seen so far are you and Thomas Rhett. So that's a pretty good start along with Luke Bryan, I would say.
1: Yeah, I'm excited. I've never done it. I've heard it's a lot of fun, and we're just going to fly in and do the show and fly out. It's probably good. Keep me out of trouble down there. But that is like right in the middle of like prime deer hunting season for Mississippi. So when Luke asked me to do it, I was like, dude, you know how important this is for me to leave the woods to do this. But no, I'm really excited to do it, and I love Luke. Luke is a guy that like I might go a year without talking to him or see him, you know, and then we'll do an event together or something, and we'll just sit there and literally talk about hunting and fishing and watches and all that stuff. It's like we never left the room.
0: Hunting, fishing,
1: loving every day.
0: Well, the latest from Luke Bryan, he's at number 11, Country, and She Knows It.

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2: This is Lauren Elena along with Chase Matthew, All My Exes.

0: Lauren Elaine and Chase Matthew again at number 10 with All My Exes. Hardy is this week's Countdown co-host, and up next is Morgan Wallen, who, of course, is also featured on your current single, MacArthur. You guys have been buddies for a long time. Just has to be great to see everything that's happened to him.
1: Man, it's been a fun thing to watch. Mm. I started out with Morgan. We were high-fiving and jumping up and down when he was selling out a 500-600 cap room, and now he's literally selling 80,000 tickets a night sometimes, whatever that is. It's amazing to see that, but, you know, I truly mean this. We could go right now. I mean, I guess you'd call this the height of his career. It doesn't really get much bigger than where he's at right now. We could go sit in a room together, and that dynamic would not have changed one bit from when we wrote More Than My Hometown back in, like, 2017. You know what I mean?
2: Yeah.
1: I value the fact that, like, we don't care that we're famous or, like, that's, you know what I mean, that somebody like Morgan is doing what he's doing. We care in a way that we're proud. I value that, man. It's a really special thing, and you look back at people like Willie and Waylon and just relationships like that, and it's cool to be just maybe a small part in the stamp of country music friendship history, you know.
0: And we're talking about Morgan Wallen, who's next at number 9 with Been By You.

0: Morgan Wallen up a couple of number nine, Been By You. We're counting them down with Hardy. And you know, a lot of my co-hosts have been here talking about your song, MacArthur, including Jordan Davis.
1: Man, that one, you talk about a gump putt. I don't know the last time I've heard a song first listen and been like, good night. I don't know how you write it better. I mean, the lyric is unreal. The story of it is unreal. And then the idea to go with, hey, man, let's get four guys, let's get four generations to sing this. Mm. I really do believe that that's going to be, that song's going to be listened to for a very, very long time. And if there's one on this page that I wish that I would have had a hand on, MacArthur was it. And, dude, just four great guys. I love Hardy to death. And I'm super stoked that this one's out there. They did a daggum good job on this one.
2: Cool. Appreciate that. I love Jordan, man. He's cool. He's a good dude. We wrote a lot this past year, and I really enjoyed it. Wrote a lot of good songs. I don't know if he's going to cut any of them, but we wrote them.
0: Yeah?
2: Yeah, he's just a really solid dude, man. He reminds me of a lot of my buddies from back home, which means we grew up, you know, the same way.
0: Right,
2: and
0: right.
2: I'm a big fan of Jordan. He needs to write me back, though. I sent him a song. He needs to listen to it and write me back. So if you could do that, I'd appreciate it.

Our recent number one from Jordan Davis, Turn This Truck Around. This week's co-host is Hardy, getting back to this week's chart at number 8. It's Bailey Zimmerman, Chevy Silverado.

0: Bailey Zimmerman was number one last week with that song. Number eight this week, Chevy Silverado. I'm Lon Helton, and coming up, my co-host Hardy points out a few details that you may not know about his current song, MacArthur. Country Countdown, USA.
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0: John Morgan up 1 in hour 7 with Kid Myself. Hardy is my countdown co-host this week, and I want to talk some more about your current song, MacArthur. I mean, it just fascinates me so much. There's so many layers to it. And, for instance, it's interesting to me that you've got four generations here.
1: Mm-hmm.
0: Three are Jays, and as you said, you go to Hunter.
1: Yeah.
0: Was that a conscious thing?
1: Like, it was subconscious.
0: We're not going to do that fourth Jay?
1: Yeah, you know, I've noticed that in the song. Completely did not notice it while writing it, but sometimes I think the subconscious can sneak some creative stuff in there, because it is. It's very much like the three Jays were much more proud of their family land, and then you don't know about this Hunter guy, you know.
0: Mm.
1: I have thought about it before, but I can't. I'm not cool enough to think of that, like, in the you know, in the room. But right. You know, for the sake of creativity, we'll say that was intentional.
0: Well, I sometimes I get just a little too innocent, but I thought it was, and just the cast, if you will, especially having the young rebel guy Hunter at the end, for Morgan to play that role, I think is really, really brilliant. But then he comes around too. Is that the
1: it's sort of like a little twist? Yeah, if you've ever seen Inception or just movies where the ending is just a big question mark and you don't really know, and you never will know. That's how we wanted to leave it. It's always, it just seems to be more, it's more fun to let the people decide where they, you know, they think the story is going to go from there. So, yeah, he's got this contract drawn up to sell all this land or whatever, but he's got this voice, you know, deep in his head that's telling me not to do it, or telling him not to do it, and then kind of we end the song, you know, and we don't really know if he does it or not. I wouldn't have it any other way. I think that's what makes a good story sometimes, is like just sort of letting your imagination run on what could have happened.
0: Well, here's the song we're talking about. It's my co-host Hardy, along with Eric Church, Morgan Wallen, and Tim McGraw, MacArthur.
2: My name's John MacArthur, and I work this dirt.

0: My co-host Hardy, along with Eric Church, Morgan Wallen, and Tim McGraw, that's MacArthur. As I said, there are so many layers to this song that fascinate me. And another couple things I noticed, it seems to me that in the chorus, the person who sings the last verse is just kind of a notch above everybody else.
1: Mm-hmm.
0: Am I making that up?
2: No, that was real. And we made sure that every time that the harmonies themselves rang louder every chorus, mm-hmm. if you go and listen to mm-hmm. it, because it's like the ghosts of the past that are kind of singing it along with the person that's currently
0: alive. The whisper
2: alive.
0: In the pines.
2: That was 100. That actually was intentional. That was an Eric thing, man. We were in the studio and he was real creative and we're all throwing out ideas, but he threw out that and I was like, that's genius. So yeah, that one was intentional.
0: That's cool. Yeah, the last thing on this is you gave yourself like the shortest line of all in a whole song.
2: Yeah.
0: And you don't even do the chorus after your line.
2: No, I don't. I've got like four lines. Didn't bother me a bit. I had no ego when it came to that. I mean, like, I just wanted the song to be correct and seem correct, and that, to me, was the right way to do it.
0: It's just so powerful. It really is. And we're talking about MacArthur with my co-host Hardy. Getting back to the countdown at 6, Ella Langley and Morgan Wallen, I Can't Love You Anymore.

0: Ella Langley and Morgan Wallen's 2 week number one, number six this week, I Can't Love You Anymore.
1: I'm Hardy, here this week with Lon Helton. 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
13: Your day weather forecast here in Grand Junction this Saturday. Lots of sunshine today. Daytime highs in the low 90s. Clear tonight, lows down to 65. For your Sunday, mostly sunny with a slight chance for some shower and thunderstorm activity through the afternoon and evening hours. Highs around 90, overnight lows in the lower 60s. Heading into Monday, cooler with a good chance for showers and thunderstorms. Highs around 85, lows dropping down to 60. For Grand Junction Media, I'm meteorologist Patrice Sutter.
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0: Kenny Chesney up one at number five. That is Carry On. Hardy is my co-host this week, and while we were listening to Kenny there, you said you wanted to talk about him.
1: Kenny is just one of those guys, man, like, you move to town. I mean, similar to Blake or like a Tim McGraw, he's just a legacy artist, man.

0: and he had some really great restaurant recommendations. Mm. And we sent him a selfie, and we were like, we're here. We're at the spot you told us to go. And at the end of the night, our server came up and was like, your tab has been covered. And he literally called the restaurant and paid for our meal just wow. because he wanted to. I thought that was super cool. So
1: that's fabulous.
0: Yeah, Kenny's the man.
1: I think I did hear a story once about him falling in a canal.
0: He told me later that night. He was like, you know that canal y'all probably got in to go home? I was like, yeah. He's like, I had a little too much wine one night and fell into that canal. And I was like, damn, pretty cool.
1: I never know if... I always figure about 50% of the stories I hear are actually true.
0: Well,
1: so like to
0: he told
1: that.
0: Me. It came yeah. from him.
1: And we're talking about Kenny Chesney, who is there at number 5, as Hardy and I get on to number 4. Here's Taylor Swift, I Knew It, I Knew You.

Taylor Swift is up 3 to number 4. I knew it. I knew you. We're counting them now with Hardy as we get back to the countdown at number 3. Stella Lefty in Boston. On a

0: Stella Lefty again at number three, Boston.
1: I'm Hardy, here this week with Lon Helton. Coming up, Lon and I will have the number one song in the USA. Country Countdown
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0: Luke Combs again at number two with Be By You. Hardy is my co-host this week, and up next is the number one song in the USA, and it's by a guy that you wanted to talk about, Kane Brown.
1: Yeah, I actually, I've been writing some stuff with Kane, and I guess without giving it away, Kane and I have got something going on maybe together possibly that might come out at some point.
0: That's vague enough.
1: That's as vague as I can be, but it's cool. We've spent a little time in the studio together. We've been writing some songs. I think we have a write even coming up. Kane is he has kids, one that's my daughter's age, and my wife and his wife know each other well, and I'm looking forward to hanging out more with him, and even outside of work, you know. And mm-hmm. Just seems like a really good guy and a really good hang, and would love to hang more with him. But I like Kane. I have known Kane a long time too. I knew Kane back in 2016 when he was opening for FGL, and I was out there just as a songwriter. So you know, same deal. It's funny to he's another one, man. It's cool to watch people, you know, do their thing and grow and become like really great artists. I just think it's the coolest thing, man, to be able to do that in this town.
0: But he can also keep a secret, because he didn't talk about that when he was just here a couple weeks ago.
1: Maybe I'm more serious about it than he is. Maybe I'm just being optimistic. No. We're cooking on something. I have no idea when or how, but we're working on some stuff.
0: All right. There's one more thing to watch for from my co-host Hardy. As we said, it's Kane Brown with the number one song in the USA, Woman.

0: Kane Brown, his 14th number one woman. Country Countdown USA. And there they are, the top 30 country hits in the USA is compiled by Country Air Check. We've been counting them down here with Hardy, and you got some dates where folks can come and see you.
1: Yeah, we're in Puyallup, Washington on September 24th. I consider this next one almost a hometown show. Mm-hmm. Starkville, Mississippi. We call it Stark Vegas, home of the Mississippi State Bulldogs, October 2nd. And we're wrapping up the year in Nashville on October 29th and 30th with two nights as Hardy Halloween.
0: Yeah, and that's a new venue here.
1: That's
0: in
1: right.
0: Town
1: called it's
0: the
1: called
0: Truth.
1: The Truth. And we're going to deck the whole thing out in Halloween and make it like a big, fun Halloween
0: really?
1: Thing. So I'm very excited about it. Yeah.
0: Well, I hope to see you there.
1: Man. Come on.
0: Current hit is MacArthur. Best luck with that, as always, man. I love having you in. Help me count down the hits.
1: Dude, you're the man. Always a pleasure. Thank you.
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8: Your day weather forecast here in Grand Junction this Saturday. Lots of sunshine today. Daytime highs in the low 90s. Clear tonight, lows down to 65. For your Sunday, mostly sunny with a slight chance for some shower and thunderstorm activity through the afternoon and evening hours. Highs around 90, overnight lows in the lower 60s. Heading into Monday, cooler with a good chance for showers and thunderstorms. Highs around 85, lows dropping down to 60. For Grand Junction Media, I'm meteorologist Patrice Sutter.
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7: Your day weather forecast here in Grand Junction this Saturday evening, mostly clear and mild overnight, lows down to the mid-60s. For Sunday, mostly sunny with a chance for showers and thunderstorms in the afternoon. Continuing in the evening, highs around 90, overnight lows in the lower 60s. Monday, cooler with a better chance for showers and thunderstorms. Daytime highs around 85, lows down to 60. Tuesday and Wednesday, showers in the forecast each day, highs in the low to mid-80s. For Grand Junction Media, I'm meteorologist Patrice Sutter.
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6: Your day weather forecast here in Grand Junction this Saturday evening, mostly clear and mild overnight, lows down to the mid-60s. For Sunday, mostly sunny with a chance for showers and thunderstorms in the afternoon. Continuing in the evening, highs around 90, overnight lows in the lower 60s. Monday, cooler with a better chance for showers and thunderstorms. Daytime highs around 85, lows down to 60. Tuesday and Wednesday, showers in the forecast each day, highs in the low to mid-80s. For Grand Junction Media, I'm meteorologist Patrice Sutter.
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2: My goodness, what a sour tone some of my rowdy friends on Facebook have today. Normally, you know, they're happy and cheery when you follow me at Rowdy Vision, but that is not the case today. Terry says, my coworker almost died. He doesn't know it, but he definitely almost did. Jack just posted, today I heard someone say, real wealth is mental health, which means I'm broke twice as much. And then there is Steve, who is handing out a healthy dose of snark. He just posted, if no one has told you that you are beautiful today, keep scrolling. It might be down there somewhere.
0: This is the Rowdy Ride Home.
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1: Guys, I hope your day is going well, and I sure hope it doesn't end up like this. A convenience store customer in China slipped into the men's room. 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Well, wisely, he put a message on social media asking for someone to alert the authorities. Now, he was quick to assure his friends that he didn't need help, but he had an unlimited supply of snacks and beer, so please contact police, but tell them not to hurry.
0: This is the Rowdy Ride Home.
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1: Scott and Ellie B Show. I don't know if we can do this over the air or not. We're putting in our 2 weeks notice.
2: Yeah.
1: Because we found our dream job. Ranch ambassadors, because apparently in Europe, it's not a thing. It's not even on store shelf.
2: They don't even just have ranch.
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1: Or I can get this gig and see most of Europe in 7 weeks.
2: And I don't have to bring my own ranch?
1: That's what I'm hearing.
2: That's what I'm hearing
1: exactly.
2: As well.
1: Exactly.
0: It's Scott and Ellie on the Outlaw.

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1: How in the world did they even make it down the gangway? Officials removed two flight attendants from a plane in Amsterdam after they failed a pre-flight breathalyzer test. They do that for flight attendants? I didn't know. Anyway, according to officials, one of the Delta flight attendants was seven times over the legal limit, so they were not in any condition to be a flight attendant, but I gather they were probably fine to fly the plane.
0: It's the Rowdy Ride Home.

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1: 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After interviewing over 1,200 workers, it was found many people around this age kind of start to wonder if they're on the right path and if they're doing what they truly love. Of course, it's right around then that many of them go in a different career path

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0: ever said or can't be fun. 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
1: Yummy, yummy, yummy. I got love in my tummy.
2: Yeah, we've got food news today, and a brand new study says that people who love to eat meat gain more weight in most cases. I didn't think they needed a study to confirm this. They could have just spent an afternoon with me over at the Golden Corral. Business Week magazine details how Taco Bell became the world's number one fast food franchise. However, that report came out in May. I think if it had come out after the explosive diarrhea epidemic, it might have detailed how Taco Bell became number two, and the joke would have just written itself. Oh, and there's a new study that says eating too much protein can shorten your life. Yet I am still waiting for science to discover that donuts will allow us to live forever.
0: It's the Rowdy Ride Home.
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1: I do feel sorry for the woman who was turned down for a cashier's job at Walmart. And they really didn't give her a reason why. She's got a master's degree, but the job market is tough. She had bills to pay, and they were hiring. But many think the reason she was passed over is that she's just so overqualified, and the second that a better job came along, she'd be out of there. While I am sure that better pay and employment better suited for her education would be enticing, getting first dibs on the day-old donuts might be a much better at-work perk.
0: It's the Rowdy Ride Home.
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11: Your day weather forecast here in Grand Junction this Saturday evening, mostly clear and mild overnight, lows down to the mid-60s. For Sunday, mostly sunny with a chance for showers and thunderstorms in the afternoon. Continuing in the evening, highs around 90, overnight lows in the lower 60s. Monday, cooler with a better chance for showers and thunderstorms. Daytime highs around 85, lows down to 60. Tuesday and Wednesday, showers in the forecast each day, highs in the low to mid-80s. For Grand Junction Media, I'm meteorologist Patricia. Tree Sutter.
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1: You cannot help but feel bad for this man from Romania, whose day went from bad to worse. He returned from a two-week vacation to find out he'd lost his longtime job at a wine bottling company because he had been declared dead. So who or what would do a dumb thing like this? Well, it was his employer. His bosses said it was a computer glitch, and they were elated that he was not deceased, but that joy quickly faded when he was informed he could not have his job back because they had already hired someone to replace him.
0: This is the Rowdy Ride Home.

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1: Surely you have heard the saying, hell hath no fury like a woman scorned. But what about a grandmother with a mop and a grudge? In Romania, a woman was cleaning the floors of a store when a man wearing a mask burst in wielding a gun. He was bent on robbing the place. But the woman was so upset that he was tracking dirt in with his muddy boots on her newly cleaned floor that she hit him over the head repeatedly with her mop. This guy even took a shot at her, but he missed because he had soap and mop chemicals in his eyes. Meanwhile, a co-worker called the police, who arrived quickly and arrested that man while he was still trying to flush out his eyes at a nearby water fountain.
0: The Rowdy Ride Home.
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1: Dumb ways to die. So many dumb ways to die.
2: Thrill seekers, have you ever considered taking up something a little less extreme? Maybe crochet, for instance. A female tourist is 21 forever after attempting a bungee jump off an expansion bridge in Brazil. And even though there were six alleged experts on staff and on site, not a single one of them remembered to attach her rope to the safety harness and only noticed after they hurtled her over the side. Needless to say, she did not bounce back. Three of the employees tried to flee. The other three were arrested, and it did not take investigators but a few minutes to verify the company did not have the proper permits to even operate there in the first place.
0: The Rowdy Ride Home.
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0: storm and I was falling fast through the Nurnhardt. Gordon like a dirt road, Daytona in my heart. And we ain't even got to the best part.
1: We didn't have town, didn't have dry clothes. She was smiling and saying, hold me, I'm cold. We made a blanket out of that sundress. And the
0: radio won't even let me tell you the rest.

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1: A rideshare driver in Port St. Lucie, Florida, had a passenger who just would not stop huffing nitrous oxide from a canister. So he did the only logical thing, and that was to drive straight to the police station, parking in a spot reserved for the department's own public information officer. Well, police came out to investigate that, but that didn't even stop the woman from sucking down more laughing gas. She ignored their commands to get out of the car and resisted when officers tried to pull her out, so they went ahead and cuffed her before she even exited the vehicle. Of course, I guess they had to do that, for there was probably a very good chance that, you know, she was about to float away.
0: It's the Rowdy Ride Home.
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9: Your day weather forecast here in Grand Junction this Saturday evening, mostly clear and mild overnight, lows down to the mid-60s. For Sunday, mostly sunny with a chance for showers and thunderstorms in the afternoon. Continuing in the evening, highs around 90, overnight lows in the lower 60s. Monday, cooler with a better chance for showers and thunderstorms. Daytime highs around 85, lows down to 60. Tuesday and Wednesday, showers in the forecast each day, highs in the low to mid-80s. For Grand Junction Media, I'm meteorologist Patrice Sutter.
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1: You know, though, when you were a kid, you know, your parents would say,
2: when I was your age, I had to walk uphill and back uphill from school in snow, even if it was raining.
3: I have heard this.
1: Yeah.
3: Uphill both ways.
1: Both ways. What is the millennial version of that? We actually have a millennial in studio. It's Allie.
3: I think some of these would include, back in my day, Netflix came in the mail.
1: That's true. I lived through your days, but I'm younger.
3: Not only did Netflix come in the mail, but do you remember when you had to get your internet browser through the mail?
1: The disk.
3: You had to put the disk in to get on AOL. We had to call the internet to get on it. This one kind of hit me personally.
1: Yeah.
3: I had to carry my iPod.
1: What?
3: My camera. And my phone.
1: The whole thing?
3: Separately. They were all separate objects. This one has probably got to be my personal favorite.
1: Yeah.
3: That would traumatize Gen Z.
1: Oh, my.
3: Having to call a landline phone.
1: Oh.
3: And you have to small talk with whatever person answered the phone before your friend got to the phone.
1: Oh.
3: You called your friend's house.
1: Like,
3: mom answers it. Hey, how you? Yep, let me get her. Sweetheart.
1: Tommy, your mom told me you had a rash. How's that going?
3: How's your rash going? Are you still in soccer? How's your team doing? Is your grandma okay? Does she still got the fungus?
1: This would make Gen Z just faint.
3: Like they don't
1: know. They can't even.
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1: A homeowner in the United Kingdom got a security system alert that someone was inside of her home. And when that homeowner opened up the app to watch the live video, she recognized the man who had broken in. And she also recognized his footwear. It happened to be her mailman. And for some reason, he broke into her home, put on a pair of her boots, and then just started strutting around the house. Britain's equivalent of the United States Postal Service is now considering disciplinary action. Scotland Yard is considering charges. However, if things do not go well for him there, we are told he has a standing offer to join the cast of Project Runway.
0: The Rowdy Ride Home.

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1: 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And the most attractive hobbies for women are outdoor activities, you know, like sports and photography. 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